0: This is Akashvani, the news read by Shagun Chopra. Prime Minister Narendra Modi said that as India moves towards becoming a Viksit Bharat, the nation's youth must be physically fit, mentally strong and full of self-confidence. Speaking on the launch of Nasha Mukti Yuva for Viksit Bharat Sankalp Abhiyan virtually in New Delhi yesterday, Mr. Modi said young people should always stay away from drugs and embrace a healthy lifestyle. He added that the launch will mark the beginning of a 100-week nationwide Jan Bhagidari campaign against substance abuse.
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0: More than 1 crore youth from 28,000 locations across the country have participated in the event, including My Bharat and National Service Scheme volunteers, as well as participants from schools, colleges, universities, youth clubs, NGOs and spiritual organizations. Union Minister for Youth Affairs and Sports Dr. Mansukh Mandaviya said the dream of a drug-free India can be realized only through active public participation and the leadership of the youth. He was addressing a program at Amrita Hospital in Faridabad after the launch of the Nasha Mukti Yuva for Viksit Bharat Sankalp Abhiyan. Dr. Mandaviya described the 100-week campaign as a nationwide people's movement aimed at mobilizing the youth for nation-building. India's economy is likely to grow around 7% in the first quarter of current fiscal, higher than earlier expectations, supported by stronger economic indicators, improved industrial activity and a recovery in exports. According to an SBI Research Pre-Monetary Policy Committee report released on Saturday, the growth estimate marks an improvement from the Reserve Bank of India's earlier projections, which were lowered because of geopolitical uncertainties. All arrangements are in place for the counting of votes today for the by-elections to three assembly constituencies in Bihar, Gujarat and Madhya Pradesh. Polling for the Bankipur constituency in Bihar, Manjalpur in Gujarat and Datia in Madhya Pradesh was held on 30th of last month.

Counting of votes will begin at 8 this morning. Postal ballots will be counted first, followed by the counting of votes recorded in electronic voting machines from 8:30 a.m. The Election Commission has made robust security arrangements to ensure smooth counting in all three states. In Madhya Pradesh, counting for the Datia Assembly seat will be held at Government Polytechnic College, where 20 counting tables have been set up. President Draupadi Murmu will begin a three-day visit to Odisha today. During her visit, the President will participate in a series of educational, cultural and official engagements in Cuttack, Bhubaneswar, Brahmapur and Taptapani in Ganjam district. The President is scheduled to inaugurate Jagatguru Kripalu University at Cuttack today. In Pakistan, at least 14 people, including five security men, were killed and over a dozen injured in a suicide attack on a police station during a peace rally in Khyber Pakhtunkhwa province yesterday. The explosion occurred when the Swat peace rally was in progress right across the police station in Kabul town in Swat district. In Madhya Pradesh, the first Shravan procession of Lord Mahakaleshwar will be taken out in Ujjain today, marking the first Monday of the holy Sawan month. Lord Mahakal, in the Chandramoleshwar form, will be taken out in traditional palanquin procession, offering devotees an opportunity for darshan. A special puja will be performed at the Mahakaleshwar temple before the procession begins at 4 in the afternoon. After 11 days of intense competition, Glasgow Commonwealth Games concluded with the flag and baton handed over to India, hosts of the centenary edition, in a glittering ceremony at Glasgow today. The 2030 Games will be held in Ahmedabad, and the Scotland officials handed over the CWG flag and baton to Indian representatives, Olympic gold medalist Neeraj Chopra, Indian Olympic Association President P.T. Usha, and Gujarat Deputy Chief Minister Harsh Sanghvi. India will depart from Glasgow as a satisfied bunch after 39 medals at the 2026 Games. And that is the end of this news bulletin.

0: 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Really? Tell me. That's what Telanganam is all about. 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
1: Absolutely. What a stellar show it turned out to be. With that, it is our editor Vandana, producer Shahnawaz Khan, my co-host Manish Jolly, and me Megha signing off. Thank you so much for joining.
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Those are the amazing songs to start with. So listeners, how is the Josh on a Monday morning? Are you still in the weekend mode or are you ready to head back to your work routine? I know that you are not yet out of it and Monday blues hit very hard. I do accept that. But hold on, I'm going to promise you that I will play some amazing beautiful songs so that you can be active and energized to start with your work. Also, yesterday was Friendship Day. How did you spend your time with your friends? You can text me on our WhatsApp number 040-2323-4822. I spoke to my best friend yesterday, not because it was a friendship day. I usually speak to her every week. It's already third day in the month of August. A new month, new hope, and lots of positivity. Let's enjoy this beautiful month of monsoon. 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
1: Yes, the time in the studio clock is 10:23. 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Rain has a magical way of changing our mood. Some people love sitting by the window with a hot cup of tea, while others cannot resist stepping out to feel the drops of rain. And then there are those who love listening to their favorite songs while watching the rain from the balcony. But while we enjoy the monsoon, let's also stay safe. Carry an umbrella or raincoat when stepping out. Avoid walking through waterlogged roads and drive carefully because slippery roads need extra attention. Also, take good care of your health. Include vegetable soups and herbal teas and vitamin C in your diet, which increases metabolism in this monsoon. Let's listen to a beautiful song now. 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
4: Yes, tell me something. When was the last time you cried? You're listening to Akashvani FM Rainbow 101.9 with me, RJ Namrata. Many of answer, I don't remember, or I held it back. Somewhere along the way, we started believing that crying is a sign of weakness. We hear things like, be strong, don't cry, or just move on. But what if I told you that crying is actually one of the healthiest things our heart knows how to do? Just think about it. When clouds become too heavy, they rain. After the rain, the sky feels lighter and much fresher. Our heart works in a similar way. When emotions become too heavy, tears can help us release some of that weight. Whether it's sadness, disappointment, heartbreak, stress, loneliness, or even overwhelming happiness, every emotion deserves to be acknowledged. Sometimes we just keep everything locked inside. We smile in front of everyone, say, I'm fine, and continue with life. But emotions don't disappear just because we ignore them. They often stay within us, making us feel exhausted, anxious, or emotionally heavy. So today, here's a gentle reminder. It's okay to cry. Stay tuned to FM Rainbow 101.9. Rainbow ke saath hai life rangeen.

One is drinking, lusting, and his hunger for power became known to more and more people. The demands to do something about this outrageous man began.

0: 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You're listening to Akashwani FM Rainbow 101.9 with me, RJ Namrata. So we are discussing about the places visit in this monsoon. So the next place is Coorg, Karnataka, the land of coffee and clouds. Our next stop is the beautiful district of Coorg, also known as Kodagu. Monsoon transforms Coorg into a green paradise. The coffee plantations become fragrant after every shower, and the forests look fresh and alive. One of the biggest attractions here is Abbey Waterfalls, where water visit Raja's Seat, a viewpoint offering stunning panoramic views of mist-covered valleys. Adventure lovers can enjoy nature walks, plantation tours, and even river rafting when conditions are safe. Don't leave without tasting authentic Coorg coffee and delicious local cuisine. The combination of cool weather, rain, and hot coffee is simply unforgettable. Let's talk more. I'll be right back after a song. Stay tuned.
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1: Yes, so we are talking about the places to visit this monsoon. Lonavala and Khandala, Maharashtra. Yes, it is a weekend bliss if you are looking for a quick escape. Lonavala and Khandala are among the best monsoon destinations in India. As the rains arrive, these twin hill stations are filled with hundreds of seasonal waterfalls cascading down rocky cliffs. The valleys become carpeted in vibrant greenery, creating breathtaking sceneries. Popular spots include Tiger Point, where clouds seem close enough to touch Bushi Dam, a favorite among visitors during this rainy season, which combine natural beauty with ancient history. The drive itself is an experience with winding roads, fog-covered mountains, and spectacular viewpoints at every turn. Yes, don't forget to enjoy Lonavala's famous chikki, a sweet treat that has become a tradition for every visitor. 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
1: 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So, next place to visit this monsoon is Meghalaya, where rain creates wonders. Now, let's travel to one of the rainiest and most fascinating states in India, Meghalaya, which literally means the abode of clouds. The monsoon here is unlike anywhere else. Waterfalls become gigantic, forests glow with fresh greenery, and clouds drift through villages and valleys. Visit Chirapunji, famous for receiving some of the highest rainfall in the world. One of the Meghalaya's greatest attractions is the living root bridges. Bridges naturally formed over decades by guiding the roots of rubber trees across streams. These are living examples of how nature and people can work together. You can also admire the magnificent Nokai waterfalls, India's tallest plunge waterfall, which is at its most spectacular during the rainy season. Stay tuned to FM Rainbow 101.9. Rainbow Tommy Jeevitam Rangulamayam.

Hey there! Do you agree with me that some emotions cannot be explained? They can only be tasted. With a pinch of history,

a spoonful of culture and with a whole lot of flavor, every dish has a tale to tell. Of its roots, of its rich legacy, and about the goodness within it. From royal recipes to timeless streetside favorites, discover the stories behind your loved foods on Jashne Hyderabad on Rainbow FM at 2 p.m. every day. 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
1: You're actually taller in the morning. Welcome back, listeners. You're listening to Akashvani FM Rainbow 101.9 with me, RJ Namrata. I will tell you some of the most interesting and surprising fun facts. When you wake up in the morning, you're actually a little taller than you are at night. Yes, it's true, friends. While you're asleep, your spine gets a chance to relax and the soft discs between your vertebrae absorb fluid and expand slightly. Throughout the day, standing, walking, and sitting compress those discs because of gravity. As a result, most adults are around 1 to 2 centimeters taller in the morning than they are before going to bed. So if you've ever wished to grow taller, enjoy those extra centimeters before breakfast. 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

This is Akashvani, the news read by Valsa Williams. A Delhi court today acquitted former Wrestling Federation of India WFI chief Brij Bhushan Charan Singh and co-accused Vinod Tomar in a sexual harassment case filed by women wrestlers. Additional Chief Judicial Magistrate Ashwini Pawar acquitted ex-BJP MP Singh and Tomar, former WFI Assistant Secretary, in the case. The court had, on July the 2nd, reserved the order for today after completion of the final arguments in the case. Lodged by six women wrestlers, in May 2024, a court had ordered the framing of a charge of criminal intimidation against Singh. It had, however, discharged him in a complaint filed by one of the six women wrestlers. The Delhi police had filed a charge sheet against Brij Bhushan Singh on June the 15th. The counting of votes for the by-elections in three assembly constituencies is underway. In Bihar's Bankipur Assembly constituency, Jan Swaraj Party candidate Prashant Kishore is leading by 11,609 votes. In Gujarat's Manjalpur Assembly constituency, BJP candidate Satyendra Bhai Patel is leading by 25,618 votes. In Madhya Pradesh's Datia Assembly constituency, Congress Party candidate Ghanshyam Singh is leading by 17,290 votes. Polling for the Bankipur Assembly constituency in Bihar, the Manjalpur Assembly constituency in Gujarat and Datia Assembly constituency in Madhya Pradesh was held on the 30th of last month. The Rajya Sabha has been adjourned till 2 p.m. amid opposition ruckus over several issues, including alleged police action during students' protest over the NEET issue. When the upper house assembled at 11 a.m., the ministers laid papers on the table of the house. Chairman C.P. Radhakrishnan congratulated Team India for its outstanding performance at the Commonwealth Games held at Glasgow. Mr. Radhakrishnan then took up 0 hour in the upper house. Opposition members started sloganeering over their issues. Amid uproar, several members raised issues of urgent importance. As the ruckus continued, the chairman adjourned the house till 2 p.m. The Lok Sabha has been adjourned till 12 noon following opposition uproar over several issues.

0: including alleged police action during students' protests over the NEET issue. President Draupadi Murmu will begin a three-day visit to Odisha today. During her visit, the president will participate in a series of educational, cultural and official engagements in Cuttack, Bhubaneswar, Brahmapur and Taptapani in Ganjam district. The president is scheduled to inaugurate Jagatguru Kripalu University at Cuttack today. Tomorrow she will travel to southern Odisha to offer prayers at the Mahakandhuni Devi temple near Taptapani before attending other official programs. U.S. President Donald Trump has said negotiations with Iran, expected to take place through intermediaries, are scheduled to take place today. Speaking to reporters on board Air Force One, Trump confirmed that discussion channels were active. He revealed that diplomatic engagements involving Saudi Arabia, the United Arab Emirates, Qatar and Iran led him to halt what was originally planned as a massive attack. The situation in Pakistan-occupied Jammu and Kashmir POJK remained tense after reports of violent clashes between protesters and security forces, with rights groups alleging a significant rise in casualties. According to data updated by the Human Rights Council of Pakistan-occupied Jammu and Kashmir as of yesterday, a total of 80 fatalities have been documented. Prime Minister Narendra Modi has congratulated the Indian contingent on its impressive performance at the Glasgow Commonwealth Games. In a social media post, Mr. Modi expressed pride in the contingent's performance and expressed happiness that India has won 39 medals, including 13 gold medals. He congratulated all the medal winners on their remarkable achievements. The Prime Minister said throughout the Games, India's talented athletes displayed exceptional skill, determination and dedication. Benchmark domestic equity indices were trading around 0.8 higher in the forenoon session today. The Sensex jumped 654 points to 78,748, while Nifty gained 211 points to 24,595 when reports last came in. And with that, we end this news bulletin.
1: మీ జీవితంలో ఎల్లప్పుడూ మీకు తోడుగా ఉంటూ వచ్చింది. పరిచయం చేస్తున్న మై ఎల్ఐసి, ఎల్ఐసి సరికొత్త కస్టమర్ యాప్.
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4: Yes, we are in the show called Namaste Hello Adab. The time in the studio clock is 12:10. Welcome back, listeners. So we are talking some of the most interesting and surprising fun facts. Do you know that bananas are berries, but strawberries are not? This one sounds unbelievable, right? According to botanical science, bananas qualify as berries because they develop from a single flower with one ovary. But strawberries, surprisingly, they don't fit the scientific definition of a berry. Nature certainly has a sense of humor, isn't it? Let's listen to a wonderful song now. Stay tuned to Akashwani FM Rainbow 101.9 with me, RJ Namrata.

Hey there! Do you agree with me that some emotions cannot be explained? They can only be tasted. With a pinch of history, a spoonful of culture, and with a whole lot of flavor, every dish has a tale to tell. Of its roots, of its rich legacy, and about the goodness within it. From royal recipes to timeless streetside favorites, discover the stories behind your loved foods on Jashne Hyderabad on Rainbow FM at 2 p.m. every day. 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
1: Octopuses have 3 hearts. Imagine having not one, not two, but 3 hearts. An octopus has 3 hearts. Isn't it crazy? 2 hearts pump blood to the gills, while the third pumps blood to the rest of the body. Even more fascinating, their blood is blue in color because it contains a copper-rich protein called hemocyanin instead of the iron-rich hemoglobin found in humans. I was totally surprised to hear this because can you imagine 3 hearts and blue-colored blood? Wow, that's quite interesting. 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
1: 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Recently, when I was studying a book, I got to know that trees can communicate. Interesting, right? It may sound like science fiction, but trees can actually communicate. Through underground fungal networks and chemical signals, some trees can share nutrients and even send warning messages when insects attack. Amazing, isn't it? We spend every day surrounded by wonders, yet we rarely stop to notice them. Whether it's waking up a little taller, carrying a heart that beats over 100,000 times a day, or living on a planet with trillions of trees, the world is full of incredible surprises. So here's a little challenge for today. Learn one new fact every single day. It keeps your mind curious, your conversations interesting, and reminds you that learning never really ends. And now, it's time to continue the fun with a beautiful song coming your way. Stay tuned to Akashwani FM Rainbow 101.9.
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1: 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Today, August 3rd, we observe National Heart Transplantation Day, a day that reminds us of the incredible advancements in medical science and, more importantly, the priceless gift of organ donation. When we hear the word heart, we often think of love, emotions, and affection. We say someone has a kind heart or a big heart, right? But medically, our heart is one of the hardest working organs in the body. It beats around 10,000 times every day, pumping nearly 7,000 to 8,000 liters of blood throughout our body without taking a single break. It works day and night, quietly and faithfully, keeping us alive. But imagine a person whose heart is no longer able to perform this life-saving task. Due to severe heart disease, congenital heart defects, or heart failure, some people's hearts become too weak to support life. For many of them, medicines alone are not enough. Their only hope is a heart transplant, a surgical procedure in which a healthy donor heart replaces the failing one. Let's talk more after a beautiful song. 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
0: That's what Telanganam is all about. 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
1: 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I had no clue.
0: That's why you need Vibrant Hyderabad.
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0: Absolutely. 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

0: Did you know there's a theater fest at Dravindra Bharati tonight?
1: What? I had no clue.
0: That's why you need Vibrant Hyderabad.
1: Vibrant Hyderabad? 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
0: 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Hyderabad and Sikidrabad come alive every day. 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

0: The Lok Sabha today passed the Supreme Court Number of Judges Amendment Bill. The bill aims to increase the number of judges of the apex court from the present 33 to 37, excluding the Chief Justice of India. In May this year, President Draupadi Murmu had promulgated an ordinance in this regard. Union Minister of Law and Justice Arjun Ram Meghwal moved the Supreme Court Number of Judges Amendment Bill. He said the bill is an important step in that ongoing reform process within the judicial sector. The Lok Sabha was adjourned several times today amid protests by opposition parties over several issues. Earlier, when the House began its proceedings at 11 a.m., Speaker Om Birla congratulated the athletes for their outstanding performance at the 23rd Commonwealth Games at Glasgow. After that, Mr. Birla tried to take up the question hour, but the opposition members raised the issue of alleged police action during students' protest. Mr. Birla expressed concern over the deliberate disruptions by some opposition members. Minister of Statistics and Programme Implementation Rao Indrajit Singh introduced the Indian Statistical Institute Bill 2026. Finance Minister Nirmala Sitharaman introduced the Bankers Books Evidence Bill 2026. The Rajya Sabha today passed the Micro, Small and Medium Enterprises Development Amendment Bill amid ruckus. The bill aims to further amend the Micro, Small and Medium Enterprises Development Act 2006. It aims to address payment delays and simplify dispute resolution. In assembly by-elections, Jan Swaraj leader Prashant Kishore has won the Bankipur seat in Bihar, while BJP has retained Manjalpur in Gujarat and Congress has kept Dhatia constituency in Madhya Pradesh. Prashant Kishore defeated BJP candidate Neeraj Kumar by a margin of 19,324 votes, securing 64,151 votes. RJD candidate Rekha Kumari finished third with 14,273 votes and forfeited her security deposit. In Gujarat, BJP candidate Satish Patel defeated his nearest rival Bhikhabhai Rabdi of Congress with a margin of over 30,000 votes. Congress has kept the Dhatia seat in Madhya Pradesh, with the party candidate Ghanshyam Singh defeating his nearest rival Ashutosh Tiwari of the BJP by over 6,000 votes in bipoll. Voting for the bipolls to the three constituencies was held on the 30th of last month. Bharatiya Janata Party National President Nitin Naveen has said that the party accepts the mandate received in today's three assembly by-elections. In a social media post, he expressed gratitude to the people of Manjalpur Assembly constituency in Gujarat for expressing their faith in the BJP. He extended congratulations to all the dedicated workers and office bearers of the BJP for this victory. Karnataka Chief Minister D.K. Shivakumar expanded his cabinet today. Governor Thavarchand Gehlot administered the oath of office to 19 new ministers at a simple ceremony at Lok Bhavan in Bengaluru. D.K. Shivakumar assumed office as Chief Minister on June 3rd along with 13 other ministers. His cabinet size has now reached 33. The only woman legislator announced by All India Congress Committee, Gayatri Shanti Gowda, was not sworn in today, and another legislator, Mankala Vaidya, was replaced by S.S. Mallikarjuna at the last moment. Former Chief Minister Siddaramaiah was conspicuous with his absence at the swearing-in ceremony. The Tamil Nadu government has approached the Supreme Court seeking directions to the Karnataka government for immediate release of the share of Kaveri water to Tamil Nadu. Tamil Nadu government alleges that the quantum allocated to it by the Kaveri Water Regulation Committee as well as that released by its neighbour Karnataka was far less. A committee meeting held on 28th of last month directed Karnataka to release 3,500 cusecs for 15 days starting 29th of July, an order which was upheld by the Kaveri Management Water Management Authority later. Union Home Minister Amit Shah has said that Indian athletes have scripted joyous history by making India the fourth highest medal winning nation at the Glasgow Commonwealth Games 2026. In a social media post, Mr. Shah said that this meteoric success scales to an even greater height as India now officially takes over the proud host nation of Commonwealth 2030 to be held in Ahmedabad. The minister congratulated every athlete and all citizens on this moment of double delight. And that is the end of this news bulletin.
1: सुनिए आज शाम 6:30 बजे प्रसारित मार्केट

0: funds which are for me, like I am investing. One is started in March 2026 itself, and other one is the older one. It started in 2017.
1: Okay.
0: So my question is, shall I go ahead and stop the SIPs here, and I can make a direct plan investment in these? And is there a possibility that these investments which I've done through regular channel, they can be smoothly moved towards the direct? If I continue with the same port, what is your point?
1: Well, Amit, I'm still trying to comprehend as to what do you mean by direct investment, because apparently Amit is doing through an advisor.
2: Yeah, and I think these he has done himself, you know, when gone ahead and do the...
1: Yeah, yeah. So you can easily move, because Amit, the basic mutual fund investments, they remain in your name. So investment advisor's role is only to the time of recommending you, and then he puts his agency number or whatever. There is nothing which stops you from doing directly, first of all. And if you want to move these investments also directly to your name, you can easily move. You can put in a request to the, or you can exit and probably re-enter. Even that is the option. But stopping SIPs, I may not recommend, because SIPs, you know, a lot of people ask that whether it should be stopped or it should be continued. I think SIPs only benefit when you stay in for long term. But principally, to answer your question, yes, you can go direct. Obviously, I'm sure you've got enough knowledge bank with you where you don't need an advisor, and you know which funds are doing better, which are not doing better. So, but principally, yes, you can absolutely do that. There's nothing that stops you.
3: आगे बढ़ते हैं. वाणिज्य और उद्योग मंत्री पीयूष गोयल ने भारत और उज्बेकिस्तान के बीच मजबूत आर्थिक साझेदारी का आह्वान किया है. उन्होंने अगले तीन वर्षों में दोनों देशों के बीच व्यापार को दोगुना करने की 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
2: Let's move on to commodities. Global crude oil prices plunged today after U.S. President Donald Trump held off a fresh attack on Iran as he sought a quick deal that would halt Tehran's nuclear ambitions and reopen the Strait of Hormuz. Brent crude was trading 5.4% down at $83.16 per barrel in intraday trade. West Texas Intermediate crude was trading 6.4% lower at $79.26 per barrel when reports last came in. Moving on to gold and silver, the Indian bullion market, 24 carat gold was trading marginally up at 1,43,520 rupees per 10 grams, while silver was also trading marginally up at 2,18,330 rupees per kilogram a short while ago.
3: Multi-commodity exchange mein agast anubandh wala sona 0.2% ki badhat ke saath 1,41,797 रुपए प्रति 10 ग्राम पर कारोबार कर रहा था, और सितंबर अनुबंध वाली चांदी 0.2% बढ़कर 2,17,609 रुपए प्रति किलोग्राम पर कारोबार कर रही थी.
2: And that's all we have time for in the show today.
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1: थैंक यू सो मच.
2: And before we close, a reminder of the headlines. Benchmark domestic indices rise, Sensex adds nearly 550 points, Nifty settles above 24,700. In Asian markets, South Korea's Kospi slips over 5%, and global crude oil prices tumble. And that's it in this edition of Market Mantra. We will be back tomorrow at the same time. Do join us then. Till then, from the entire team, goodbye.
4: Namaskar. 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

proceedings at 11 a.m., Speaker Om Birla congratulated the athletes for their outstanding performance at the 23rd Commonwealth Games at Glasgow. After that, Mr. Birla tried to take up the question hour, but the opposition members raised the issue of alleged police action during the students' protest. Mr. Birla expressed concern over the deliberate disruptions by some opposition members. Minister of Statistics and Programme Implementation Rao Inderjeet Singh introduced the Indian Statistical Institute Bill 2026. Finance Minister Nirmala Sitharaman introduced the Bankers Books Evidence Bill 2026. The Rajya Sabha yesterday passed the Micro, Small and Medium Enterprises Development Amendment Bill amid ruckus. The bill aims to further amend the Micro, Small and Medium Enterprises Development Act 2006. It aims to address payment delays and simplify dispute resolution. In assembly by-elections, Jan Swaraj leader Prashant Kishore has won the Bankipur seat in Bihar, while BJP has retained Manjalpur in Gujarat and Congress has kept Datia constituency in Madhya Pradesh. Prashant Kishore defeated BJP candidate Neeraj Kumar by a margin of 19,324 votes, securing 64,151 votes. RJD candidate Rekha Kumari finished third with 14,273 votes and forfeited her security deposit. In Gujarat, BJP candidate Satish Patel defeated his nearest rival Bhikabhai Rabadi of the Congress with a margin of over 30,000 votes. The Congress has kept the Datia seat in Madhya Pradesh, with the party candidate Ghanshyam Singh defeating his nearest rival Ashutosh Tiwari of the BJP by over 6,000 votes in bipoll. Voting for the bipolls to the three constituencies was held on 30th of last month. Bharatiya Janata Party National President Nitin Naveen has said that the party accepts the mandate received in yesterday's three assembly by-elections. In a social media post, he expressed gratitude to the people of Manjalpur Assembly constituency in Gujarat for expressing their faith in the BJP. He extended congratulations to all the dedicated workers and office bearers of the BJP for this victory. The Tamil Nadu government has approached the Supreme Court seeking directions to the Karnataka government for immediate release of the share of Kaveri water to Tamil Nadu. Tamil Nadu government alleges that the quantum allocated to it by Kaveri Water Regulation Committee, as well as that released by its neighbour Karnataka, was far less. A committee meeting held on 28th of last month directed Karnataka to release 3,500 Q6 for 15 days starting 29th of July, an order which was upheld by the Kaveri Water Management Authority later. The Parliamentary Standing Committee on Communication and Information Technology yesterday met Meta officials in New Delhi regarding the temporary removal of Prime Minister Narendra Modi's video from Facebook. BJP MP and chairperson of the committee Nishikant Dubey criticized Meta India for removing the social media post of the Prime Minister. Talking to reporters after the meeting, Mr. Dubey said that the committee has demanded Meta CEO Mark Zuckerberg to apologize for this, and if he does not do so, then the safe harbor protection under Section 79 should be withdrawn from him. Food regulator FSSAI has prohibited Dabur India from selling many products such as honey, cow ghee and edible oils using 100% claims, saying that such labeling is against the law. In a social media post yesterday, the Food Safety Standards and Authority of India has informed that it has issued a prohibition order to Dabur India Limited over the sales of food carrying misleading 100% claims, including honey, apple cider vinegar, virgin coconut oil, sesame oil and other such items. And that is the end of this news bulletin.

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The Lok Sabha passed the Supreme Court Number of Judges Amendment Bill. The bill aims to increase the number of judges of the apex court from the present 33 to 37, excluding the Chief Justice of India. In May this year, President Draupadi Murmu had promulgated an ordinance in this regard. Union Minister of Law and Justice Arjun Ram Meghwal moved the Supreme Court Number of Judges Amendment Bill. He said the bill is an important step in the ongoing reform process within the judicial sector. The Lok Sabha was adjourned several times yesterday amid protests by opposition parties over several issues. Earlier, when the House began its proceedings at 11 a.m., Speaker Om Birla congratulated the athletes for their outstanding performance at the 23rd Commonwealth Games at Glasgow. After that, Mr. Birla tried to take up the question hour, but the opposition members raised the issue of alleged police action during students' protest. Mr. Birla expressed concern over the deliberate disruptions by some opposition members. Minister

of Statistics and Program Implementation, Rao Inderjeet Singh, introduced the Indian Statistical Institute Bill 2026. Finance Minister Nirmala Sitharaman introduced the Banker's Books Evidence Bill 2026. The Rajya Sabha yesterday passed the Micro, Small and Medium Enterprises Development Amendment Bill amid ruckus. The bill aims to further amend the Micro, Small and Medium Enterprises Development Act 2006. It aims to address payment delays and simplify dispute resolution. In assembly by-elections, Jan Suraj leader Prashant Kishore has won the Bankipur seat in Bihar, while BJP has retained Manjalpur in Gujarat and Congress has kept Datia constituency in Madhya Pradesh. Prashant Kishore defeated BJP candidate Neeraj Kumar by a margin of 19,324 votes, securing 64,151 votes. RJD candidate Rekha Kumari finished third with 14,273 votes and forfeited her security deposit. In Gujarat, BJP candidate Satish Patel defeated his nearest rival Bhikabhai Rabari of the Congress with a margin of over 30,000 votes. The Congress has kept the Datia seat in Madhya Pradesh with the party candidate Ghanshyam Singh defeating his nearest rival Ashutosh Tiwari of the BJP by over 6,000 votes in bi-poll. Voting for the bi-polls to the three constituencies was held on the 30th of last month. Bharatiya Janata Party National President Nitin Naveen has said that the party accepts the mandate received in yesterday's three assembly by-elections. In a social media post, he expressed gratitude to the people of Manjalpur Assembly constituency in Gujarat for expressing their faith in BJP. He extended congratulations to all the dedicated workers and office bearers of the BJP for this victory. The Tamil Nadu government has approached the Supreme Court seeking directions to the Karnataka government for immediate release of the share of Kaveri water to Tamil Nadu. Tamil Nadu government alleges that the quantum allocated to it by the Kaveri Water Regulation Committee as well as that released by its neighbour Karnataka was far less. A committee meeting held on 28th of last month directed Karnataka to release 3,500 cusecs for 15 days starting 29th of July, an order which was upheld by the Kaveri Water Management Authority later. The Parliamentary Standing Committee on Communications and Information Technology yesterday met Meta officials in New Delhi regarding the temporary removal of Prime Minister Narendra Modi's video from Facebook. BJP MP and chairperson of the committee, Nishikant Dubey, criticized Meta India for removing the social media post of the Prime Minister. Talking to reporters after the meeting, Mr. Dubey said that the committee has demanded Meta CEO Mark Zuckerberg to apologize for this, and if he does not do so, then the safe harbor protection under Section 79 should be withdrawn from him. Food regulator FSSAI has prohibited Dabur India from selling many products such as honey, cow ghee and edible oils using 100% claims, saying that such labelling is against the law. In a social media post yesterday, the Food Safety and Standards Authority of India, FSSAI, has informed that it has issued a prohibition order to Dabur India Limited over the sales of food products carrying misleading 100% claims. And that is the end of this news bulletin.

This is Akashvani, the news read by Harpreet Kaur. The Lok Sabha passed the Supreme Court Number of Judges Amendment Bill. The bill aims to increase the number of judges of the apex court from the present 33 to 37, excluding the Chief Justice of India. In May this year, President Draupadi Murmu had promulgated an ordinance in this regard. Union Minister of Law and Justice Arjun Ram Meghwal moved the Supreme Court Number of Judges Amendment Bill. He said the bill is an important step in the ongoing reform process within the judicial sector. The Lok Sabha was adjourned several times yesterday amid protests by opposition parties over several issues. Earlier, when the House began its proceedings at 11 a.m., Speaker Om Birla congratulated the athletes for their outstanding performance at the 23rd Commonwealth Games at Glasgow. After that, Mr. Birla tried to take up the question hour, but the opposition members raised the issue of alleged police action during students' protest. Mr. Birla expressed concern over the deliberate disruptions by some opposition members. Minister of Statistics and Programme Implementation Rao Inderjeet Singh introduced the Indian Statistical Institute Bill 2026. Finance Minister Nirmala Sitharaman introduced the Bankers Books Evidence Bill 2026. The Rajya Sabha yesterday passed the Micro, Small and Medium Enterprises Development Amendment Bill amid ruckus. The bill aims to further amend the Micro, Small and Medium Enterprises Development Act 2006. It aims to address payment delays and simplify dispute resolution. In assembly by-elections, Jan Suraj leader Prashant Kishore has won the Bankipur seat in Bihar, while BJP has retained Manjalpur in Gujarat and Congress has kept Dathia constituency in Madhya Pradesh. Prashant Kishore defeated BJP

BJP candidate Neeraj Kumar by a margin of 19,324 votes, securing 64,151 votes. RJD candidate Rekha Kumari finished third with 14,273 votes and forfeited her security deposit. In Gujarat, BJP candidate Satish Patel defeated his nearest rival Bhikabhai Rabari of the Congress with a margin of over 30,000 votes. The Congress has kept the Datia seat in Madhya Pradesh with the party candidate Ghanshyam Singh defeated his nearest rival Ashutosh Tiwari of the BJP by over 6,000 votes in bipoll. Voting for the bipolls to the three constituencies was held on the 30th of last month. Bharatiya Janata Party National President Nitin Naveen has said that the party accepts the mandate received in yesterday's three assembly by-elections. In a social media post, he expressed gratitude to the people of Manjalpur Assembly constituency in Gujarat for expressing their faith in the BJP. He extended congratulations to all the dedicated workers and office bearers of the BJP for this victory. The central government has revised the special additional excise duty on imports of petrol, diesel and aviation turbine fuel ATF. The government has notified the new rates, saying that the export duty on diesel will now be 25.50 rupees per litre, including 1.5 rupees road and infrastructure cess, while the exports duty on ATF has been raised to 22 rupees per litre. Meanwhile, the export duty on petrol has been increased to 3.5 rupees per litre. The revised rates notified by the Finance Ministry came into effect from yesterday. However, there is no change in the existing excise duty on petrol and diesel meant for domestic consumption. Union Home Minister Amit Shah has said that Indian athletes have scripted joyous history by making India the fourth highest medal-winning nation at the Glasgow Commonwealth Games 2026. In a social media post, Mr. Shah said that this meteoric success scales to an even greater height as India now officially takes over the proud host nation of the CWG 2030 to be held in Ahmedabad. The minister congratulated every athlete and all citizens on this moment of double delight. He said, India takes a bow in Glasgow and assumes charge of Ahmedabad 2030 Commonwealth Games. The India Meteorological Department IMD has issued a red alert for heavy to very heavy rainfall over Assam, Meghalaya, Sub-Himalayan, West Bengal and Sikkim till today. And that is the end of this news bulletin.

This is Akashvani, the news read by Harpreet Kaur. The Lok Sabha passed the Supreme Court Number of Judges Amendment Bill. The bill aims to increase the number of judges of the apex court from the present 33 to 37, excluding the Chief Justice of India. In May this year, President Draupadi Murmu had promulgated an ordinance in this regard. Union Minister of Law and Justice Arjun Ram Meghwal moved the Supreme Court Number of Judges Amendment Bill. He said the bill is an important step in the ongoing reform process within the judicial sector. The Lok Sabha was adjourned several times yesterday amid protests by opposition parties over several issues. Earlier, when the House began its proceedings at 11 a.m., Speaker Om Birla congratulated the athletes for their outstanding performance at the 23rd Commonwealth Games at Glasgow. After that, Mr. Birla tried to take up the question hour, but the opposition members raised the issue of alleged police action during students' protest. Mr. Birla expressed concern over the deliberate disruptions by some opposition members. Minister of Statistics and Program Implementation Rao Inderjeet Singh introduced the Indian Statistical Institute Bill 2026. Finance Minister Nirmala Sitharaman introduced the Bankers Books Evidence Bill 2026. The Rajya Sabha yesterday passed the Micro, Small and Medium Enterprises Development Amendment Bill amid ruckus. The bill aims to further amend the Micro, Small and Medium Enterprises Development Act 2006. It aims to address payment delays and simplify dispute resolution. In assembly by-elections, Jan Suraj leader Prashant Kishore has won the Bankipur seat in Bihar, while BJP has retained Manjalpur in Gujarat and Congress has kept Tatiya constituency in Madhya Pradesh. Prashant Kishore defeated BJP candidate Neeraj Kumar by a margin of 19,324 votes, securing 64,151 votes. RJD candidate Rekha Kumari finished third with 14,273 votes and forfeited her security deposit. In Gujarat, BJP candidate Satish Patel

0: Hill defeated his nearest rival, Bhikabhai Rabari of the Congress, with a margin of over 30,000 votes. The Congress has kept the Dathia seat in Madhya Pradesh, with the party candidate Ghanshyam Singh defeating his nearest rival Ashutosh Tiwari of the BJP by over 6,000 votes in bipoll. Voting for the bipolls to the three constituencies was held on the 30th of last month. Bharatiya Janata Party National President Nitin Naveen has said that the party accepts the mandate received in yesterday's three assembly by-elections. In a social media post, he expressed gratitude to the people of Manjalpur Assembly constituency in Gujarat for expressing their faith in BJP. He extended congratulations to all the dedicated workers and office bearers of the BJP for this victory. The central government has devised a special additional excise duty on exports of petrol, diesel and aviation turbine fuel, ATF. The government has notified the new rates, saying that the export duty on diesel will now be 25.5 rupees per litre, including 1.5 rupees road and infrastructure cess, while the export duty on ATF has been raised to 22 rupees per litre. Meanwhile, the export duty on petrol has been increased to 3.5 rupees per litre. The revised rates notified by the Finance Ministry came into effect from yesterday. However, there is no change in the existing excise duty on petrol and diesel meant for domestic consumption. Union Home Minister Amit Shah has said that Indian athletes have scripted joyous history by making India the fourth highest medal-winning nation at the Glasgow Commonwealth Games 2026. In a social media post, Mr. Shah said that this meteoric success scales to an even greater height as India now officially takes over as the proud host nation of the CWG 2030 to be held in Ahmedabad. The minister congratulated every athlete and all citizens on this moment of double delight. He said India takes a bow in Glasgow and assumes charge of Ahmedabad 2030 Commonwealth Games. And the India Meteorological Department IMD has issued a red alert for heavy to very heavy rainfall over Assam, Meghalaya, Sub-Himalayan West Bengal and Sikkim till today. And that is the end of this news bulletin.
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0: petrol, diesel and aviation turbine fuel, ATF. The government has notified the new rates, saying that the export duty on diesel will now be 25.5 rupees per litre, including 1.5 rupees road and infrastructure cess, while the exports duty on ATF has been raised to 22 rupees per litre. Meanwhile, the export duty on petrol has been increased to 3.5 rupees per litre. The revised rates notified by the Finance Ministry came into effect from yesterday. However, there is no change in the existing excise duty on petrol and diesel meant for domestic consumption. Union Home Minister Amit Shah has said that Indian athletes have scripted joyous history by making India the fourth highest medal-winning nation at the Glasgow Commonwealth Games 2026. In a social media post, Mr. Shah said that this meteoric success scales to an even greater height as India now officially takes over as a proud host nation of the CWG 2030 to be held in Ahmedabad. The minister congratulated every athlete and all citizens on this moment of double delight. He said India takes a bow in Glasgow and assumes charge of Ahmedabad 2030 Commonwealth Games. And the India Meteorological Department IMD has issued a red alert for heavy to very heavy rainfall over Assam, Meghalaya, sub-Himalayan West Bengal and Sikkim till today. Heavy rainfall is also expected in Arunachal Pradesh, Nagaland and Bihar over the next 2 days. And that is the end of this news bulletin.
1: सौ दशमलव एक मेगाहर्ट्ज पर आप सुन रहे हैं आकाशवाणी दिल्ली का एफएम गोल्ड चैनल। आइए सुनते हैं कार्यक्रम अरुणिमा।

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1: 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The bill aims to increase the number of judges of the Apex Court from the present 33 to 37, excluding the Chief Justice of India. In May this year, President Draupadi Murmu had promulgated an ordinance in this regard. Union Minister of Law and Justice Arjun Ram Meghwal moved the Supreme Court Number of Judges Amendment Bill. He said the bill is an important step in the ongoing reform process within the judicial sector. The Lok Sabha was adjourned several times amid protests by opposition parties over several issues. Earlier, when the House began its proceedings at 11 a.m, Speaker Om Birla congratulated the athletes for their outstanding performance at the 23rd Commonwealth Games at Glasgow. After that, Mr. Birla tried to take up the question hour, but the opposition members raised the issue of alleged police action during students' protest. Minister of Statistics and Programme Implementation Rao Inderjeet Singh introduced the Indian Statistical Institute Bill 2026. Finance Minister Nirmala Sitharaman introduced the Bankers' Books Evidence Bill 2026. In assembly by-elections, Jan Swaraj leader Prashant Kishore has won the Bankipur seat in Bihar, while BJP has retained Manjalpur in Gujarat and Congress has kept Dathia constituency in Madhya Pradesh. Prashant Kishore defeated BJP candidate Neeraj Kumar by a margin of 19,324 votes, securing 64,151 votes. In Gujarat, BJP candidate Satish Patel defeated his nearest rival Bhikabhai Rabari of the Congress with a margin of over 30,000 votes. The Congress has kept the Dathia seat in Madhya Pradesh, with the party candidate Ghanshyam Singh defeating his nearest rival Ashutosh Tiwari of the BJP by over 6,000 votes in bipoll. Voting for the by-polls to the three constituencies was held on the 30th of last month. External Affairs Minister Dr. S. Jaishankar held talks with Uzbekistan Foreign Minister Bakhtiyor Saidov in Delhi yesterday. Both ministers undertook a detailed review of the strategic partnership with particular focus on energy, infrastructure, trade, defence, education and culture. Union Home Minister Amit Shah has said that Indian athletes have scripted joyous history by making India the fourth highest medal-winning nation at the Glasgow Commonwealth Games 2026. In a social media post, Mr. Shah said that this meteoric success scales to an even greater height as India now officially takes over as the proud host nation of the CWG 2030 to be held in Ahmedabad. Environment, Forest and Climate Change Minister Bhupendra Yadav has announced the designation of Glock Lake in Arunachal Pradesh as India's 101st Ramsar site. In a social media post, the minister described the development as an important step for biodiversity conservation, water and climate security, and sustainable livelihoods. The Parliamentary Standing Committee on Communication and Information Technology met Meta officials in New Delhi regarding the temporary removal of Prime Minister Narendra Modi's video from Facebook. BJP MP and chairperson of the committee, Nishikant Dubey, criticized Meta India for removing the social media post of the Prime Minister. Talking to reporters after the meeting, Mr. Dubey said that the committee has demanded Meta CEO Mark Zuckerberg to apologize for this, and if he does not do so, then the safe harbor protection

0: under Section 79 should be withdrawn from him. Food regulator FSSAI has prohibited Dabur India from selling many products such as honey, cow ghee and edible oils using 100% claims, saying that such labelling is against the law. In a social media post, the Food Safety and Standards Authority of India, FSSAI, has informed that it has issued a prohibition order to Dabur India Limited over the sales of food products carrying misleading 100% claims. India's badminton stars will begin their campaign today at the Korea Masters 2026, a BWF Super 300 tournament beginning today at the Asan Yi Sun Sin Gymnasium in Asan, South Korea. The tournament will run until 9th of this month. All eyes will be on 17-year-old Tanvi Sharma, who enters the tournament after winning her first BWF World Tour title at the Taipei Open. Tanvi will lead India's women's singles campaign. And the Indian Meteorological Department has issued a red alert for heavy to very heavy rainfall over Assam, Meghalaya, Sub-Himalayan, West Bengal and Sikkim today. And that is the end of this news bulletin.
1: सौ दशमलव एक मेगाहर्ट्ज पर आप सुन रहे हैं आकाशवाणी दिल्ली का एफएम गोल्ड चैनल। आइए सुनते हैं कार्यक्रम भोर सुहानी।